Well, apparently not. I am not exactly sure what I'm going to play for you, but we'll see if we can punt here. Hang on just a moment, and I'll try to find some music for you. Nothing seems to be playing, but there's proof for you that this is live radio. It's been a little while since that's happened to me. Okay.

Good evening. I'm Steve Seale. Thank you for tuning in tonight. A few technical problems happening, but I think we're hopefully about to get them straightened out. Shiku Kane Mason, cello here, and Aizata Kane Mason, just two of the multiple Kane Mason siblings who are so musical. And here they are performing together. May Breezes from the Songs Without Words by Felix Mendelssohn.

May breezes on a June evening from the Songs Without Words by Felix Mendelssohn, Sheku Kane Mason, cello, Isetta Kane Mason, piano. Svend Erik Tarp, T-A-R-P, yes, just like a tarp. Well, he was a Danish composer of the early 20th century, and he lived from 1908 to 1994. And this is his flute concertino. Lena Kildahl plays the flute here with the Aarhus Symphony Orchestra, conducted by Tobias Ringborg.

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0: It's from the 20th century Danish composer Svend Erik Tarp. Flute concertino, played by flutist Lena Kildahl with the Aarhus Symphony Orchestra, conducted by Tobias Ringborg.
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0: Sir Edward Elgar's? How many years have I been doing this? Sir Edward Elgar's Serenade for Strings. I'm just going to get out of the way and let David Zinman and the Baltimore Symphony Orchestra take it away.

The Serenade for Strings by Sir Edward Elgar, the Baltimore Symphony Orchestra, conducted by David Zinman. Lucy Walker is quickly establishing her place as one of the foremost emerging composing voices in Britain, gaining quite a reputation for her vibrant choral writing. She has been hailed by conductor and composer Bob Chilcott, a former member of the King Singers, as full of light and beautifully crafted her music. Here is one of her works. It's her Hymn for Saint Cecilia, the patron saint of music, Saint Cecilia. Anna Lapwood conducts the chapel choir of Pembroke College, Cambridge.

0: A Hymn for St. Cecilia. That's by the contemporary British composer Lucy Walker. Anna Lapwood conducted and played the organ there as well, and she conducted the chapel choir of Pembroke College, Cambridge.
1: 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I'm Charlie McDonald. St. Louis on the Air creates a unique space where guests and listeners share ideas with respect and honesty. 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
0: This is a concerto for two orchestras by Handel. He wrote a number of those, and this is his number three in the concerto for two orchestras. They're not competing, though. They're very much playing together in this case. And Jean Lemon is conducting the, I suppose, bisected version of Tafelmusik.

0: A concerto for two orchestras by Handel, his two orchestra concerto number three, and we heard the group Tafelmusik squaring off there on either side, I suppose, and both parts led by Gene Lamont.
1: 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Thank you for joining us. 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
0: There's a big reason that Dvorak, who's one of the most popular classical composers with American listeners, it's because he wrote a lot of works with the word American in the title. It's almost like he knew exactly what Americans like. There's his American string quartet, his American suite, his Symphony No. 9, From the New World. America is implied in that one, but it's not too much of a stretch for most folks. At least I don't think. But there's one more, and that's one that's sometimes overlooked. He also wrote an American quintet. And this chamber work might sound even more American than the quartet. I will propose my theory as to why, and we'll listen to it coming up in the hour ahead. Well, here's an American composer who was very unique and idiosyncratic in many ways, and his name is George Entheil, and this is his Hot Time Dance, played here by John Storgards and the BBC Philharmonic Orchestra. Why not an English orchestra to play this American piece?

It's very entertainingly manic music there from American composer George Antheil, his Hot Time Dance. The BBC Philharmonic was conducted by John Storgards. It's classical music on a Tuesday evening. Welcome to it. I'm Steve Seal. Dvorak's American Quartet will be an American piece by a Czech composer, but part of an otherwise pretty American hour that I have for you coming up. Music of Adam Schoenberg, no relation to Arnold. Jean-Baptiste later on, and Amy Beach here with a piece that is named for the bird that, to me, has always had the most magical name, and that is a hermit thrush. This is called A Hermit Thrush at Eve. It's played by Joanne Polk.

0: beautifully evocative. It's called A Hermit Thrush at Eve by Amy Beach, played by pianist Joanne Polk.
1: 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We hope you're enjoying the music you're hearing today. 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I'm Charlie McDonald. 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
0: For a Czech composer, Antonín Dvořák maximized the 3 years that he spent in America to soak up as much as he possibly could about our still young country in the 19th century. Two best-known pieces that he wrote about America would probably be his Symphony No. 9, subtitled From the New World, and his American Quartet. Think about the American Quartet is that it's often credited with being a showcase for the folk music that he heard while living here, both African-American and Native American folk sounds. The thing is, he didn't quite quote any actual folk songs in that work. It was merely his impression of the sounds that he heard living in America. Technically, he doesn't quote any folk songs in this work either, but the thing about this piece is that I've always felt like the melodies in his American Quintet, lesser-known chamber piece, sound more like American folk music, much more idiomatic of folk sounds one might have heard in America in the 19th century. Here is his American String Quintet with the Parker Quartet, joined here by violist Kim Kashkashian.

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On the name Dvorak's American Quartet is well known. That's his American Quintet in E-flat, opus 97. The Parker Quartet, joined by second violist Kim Kashkashian.

0: the movement entitled Prayer from the American Symphony by American composer Adam Schoenberg. Michael Stern led the Kansas City Symphony.
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0: It takes a special kind of composer to write something with just the barest of compositional elements and make it work. And that is one great example. That's John Batiste playing his own piece, and it's called Dusk Light Movement.
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Arnold Bex was English, but it was Celtic culture that fascinated him. He lived in Ireland himself for several years, ingratiating himself to the artistic culture there. And in fact, he even wrote literary criticism under the pseudonym Dermot O'Byrne for a time. This music was his final orchestral foray into the mythology of the Emerald Isle, and he might have saved the most magical moment for last. The Garden of Fans by Arnold Bex is very green, and its sounds, we'll listen to it coming up. This is the lute virtuoso Ron McFarlane and an anonymous piece from the Renaissance from the Jane Pickering Lute Book.

Some anonymous music from the Renaissance, from the Jane Pickering Lute Book. Good evening. Thanks for tuning in. I'm Steve Seal. It's a Tuesday night, and I suppose lots of music coming up this hour at the intersection of things English. Coming up, one of Bach's English suites, then an English composer who was fascinated by Ireland, honors that subject of his fascination. And here, the Italian Mario Castelnuovo Tedesco honors the greatest English dramatist in history, Shakespeare, and Castelnuovo Tedesco's Taming of the Shrew overture.

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2: It's one of the English suites by Bach. What's English about them? Not much, actually. Both the English suites and the French suites very roughly are, from what I understand, much more inspired by Italian forms, but through a kind of strange adjacency in their publishing, they came to be known separately as the English suites and the French suites. Nevertheless, the English Suite No. 5 by Bach, played here by Murray Pariah.

0: The always astonishing playing of Murray Pariah with music of Johann Sebastian Bach, the English Suite No. 5 in E minor.
1: 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I'm Charlie McDonald. 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I'm Charlie McDonald.
0: Hear from the English composer Arnold Bax, who was fascinated with Ireland, actually, throughout his life, all of Celtic culture. And this next piece is one of the last works that he wrote for orchestra. It was evidence of his fascination with all things Celtic. It's called The Garden of Fand, F-A-N-D, a tone poem inspired by an Irish mythical figure, Fan, the wife of the Lord of the Ocean. And this is the Ulster Orchestra, appropriately enough, of Ireland, conducted here by Bryden Thompson.

0: The Garden of Fand by Arnold Bax, played there by the Ulster Orchestra, conducted by Bryden Thompson. I'm Steve Seal. Hope you can stick around.
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I know it sounds hyperbolic to say that music is all around us, but it's true. In fact, one of my favorite musicians is famous for saying, it's just hanging there in the air, waiting for us to hear it and play it. Well, this music is yet another example. Whistler Waves is the name of this piece by Caroline Maloney, and it's named for the subtle sound waves that are produced by lightning. Yes, there's the big loud crack, but also just before the crack, there's quiet sounds that occur. Whistler Waves by Caroline Maloney coming up. This would also be something that is on the opposite end of the spectrum from a lightning crack. And it's from Debussy, and we'll hear it played on solo harp here by Yolanda Condonasis, this romantic waltz.

Romantic Waltz by Claude Debussy, played there by the amazing harpist Yolanda Condonassis. Welcome into our Tuesday evening classical music. I'm Steve Seal. Sound waves might be my leitmotif this hour. You'll see what I'm getting at when you stick around, which I hope you will do. So Franz Doppler, that would be my first kind of bad dad joke first here, if you've ever heard of Doppler radar. Forgive me for that. So Doppler radar is something you hear about when forecasting weather. How about Franz Doppler? He was a flute virtuoso. I don't think he has any relation to the Doppler of the radar. So we're talking about a Hungarian composer from Budapest, 19th century, and this is his work called L'Oiseau des Bois, The Forest Bird.

0: L'oiseau des bois, the forest bird, by Franz Doppler. That was the late great Norwegian flutist Per Øyen, with a quartet of horn players who also appear to be very Norwegian.
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0: This is from Emily Mayer, and it's called The Sound Waves Waltz, played here by Mitra Kotke.

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The Sound Waves Waltz by Emily Mayer, played there by Mitra Kotki. A Whistler wave is a very low frequency, VLF, electromagnetic wave that's generated by lightning. So can you hear them? Well, although they're electromagnetic, they occur at audio frequencies. From what I understand, you can't hear them with a naked ear, but they can be converted to audio using a suitable receiver. And often that conversion is accidental or incidental, like through phone lines or maybe through an AM radio. Composer Caroline Maloney pays tribute to them in her work called Whistler Waves. Piece for cello and orchestra. Feng Hu plays the cello with the Buffalo Philharmonic, led by Joanne Folletta.

0: cellist Feng Hu with the Buffalo Philharmonic, led by Joanne Folletta. That's music by the American composer Caroline Maloney. It's called Whistler Waves, named for the wave, sound waves that are heard that accompany lightning.
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0: This is from American composer Wayne Siegel, his guitar concerto subtitled Chaconne.

0: Jacob Bangso playing the guitar, and the Tallinn Chamber Orchestra of Estonia, conducted by Kais Rus, and the guitar concerto Chaconne by Wayne Siegel.
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0: Kind of like how the English pronounce the word I-D-Y-L-L. They say idyll as opposed to idle. Because when we say idle, what do you think? Yeah, you think of the competition, just like I do. Well, no, it's not an idle, as an American idol. It's an idyll. Something idyllic. And in this case, it's from composer Joseph Marx, and a beautiful idyllic work for full orchestra that we'll enjoy coming up later on. Choral sounds from Iceland. String quartet by Mendelssohn also coming up. So nice to have you along in the late hours of a Tuesday evening. I'm Steve Seal. So of composers who have written works inspired by the seasons other than Vivaldi, who comes first? A couple of Russians, actually. There's Alexander Glazunov and Tchaikovsky, too. There's his piano suite called The Seasons. Oddly enough, it's divided up into months. Could be called The Months, but it's not. This is June.

Mikhail Pletnev with June from The Seasons by Tchaikovsky. Welcome to our late evening classical music. Felix Mendelssohn wrote 6 official string quartets. Then he wrote one that didn't have a number when he was a young lad. And then, as a very young lad, 4 pieces for string quartet, which were not even close to being in the official set. This is the 5th of the official 6 ones. E-flat quartet by Felix Mendelssohn, played by the Isidora Quartet.

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The String Quartet No. 5 by Felix Mendelssohn, played there by the Isidore String Quartet. 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

0: Icelandic choral sounds from the contemporary composer Thora Marteinsdottir, Lord, Take My Hand and Lead Me. Hordur Askelsson conducted the Skola Cantorum of Reykjavik.
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0: An idyll, or if you prefer the English pronunciation, an idyll. 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This is an idyll by Joseph Marx, played here by the Bochum Symphony Orchestra, led by Stephen Sloan.

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Robert Schumann was about 20 years old when he wrote this piece of music. And some of the things he was really into at the time was music by Franz Schubert and novels of 19th century writer Jean-Paul. Schumann thought the whole world would be a better place if everyone read Paul. He said that works by Paul brought him close to madness. But the rainbow of peace and the human spirit always hovers delicately over all the tears. So that's the headspace that Schumann was in when he wrote this piece of music, which you'll hear coming up in less than a half an hour.

It's an hour of A-listers with music by Bach coming up, and we'll start things off with Haydn, his Symphony No. 61, performed here by the Scottish Chamber Orchestra.

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0: Symphony No. 61 by Franz Joseph Haydn, performed by the Scottish Chamber Orchestra under conductor Gerard Schwartz. I'm Jillian Kahn. I hope you're doing well tonight and enjoying the performances. It's an hour of superstars. We'll hear music from Bach coming up, and a piece by Robert Schumann is next in just a minute.
1: 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I'm Charlie McDonald. 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
0: Robert Schumann was thinking about the human heart when he wrote this music and how it has the capability to be beautifully elevated and tenderly transfigured. Maybe that's what your heart needs tonight. Hopefully you'll find it as we listen to Schumann's Papillon, or Butterflies.

Nelson Frere with Robert Schumann's Papillon, or Butterflies. 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Oboist Heinz Holliger joins the Academy of St. Martin in the Fields for this performance of an oboe concerto by J.S. Bach.

0: an oboe concerto in F major by J.S. Bach. We heard oboist Heinz Holliger and the Academy of St. Martin in the Fields under conductor Iona Brown. It's always great to listen to these performances with you. Thanks for being here. I'm Jalene Kahn.
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0: Think about the last contract that you signed. Maybe it was for work, or maybe it was because you bought a house or some property. Maybe it was an auto loan or a new credit card that you signed up for. Were you able to do this stuff electronically? These days, we can do a lot of things electronically. But when Antonin Dvorak was negotiating a contract, he had to send things across the Atlantic Ocean several times. It was a handwritten contract, and it was a good deal. You'll hear more about it. That contract is what made it possible for Dvorak to write this symphony, one of his best known and most well-loved. It's coming up in less than 15 minutes.

Caroline Shaw was inspired by Haydn and Alice in Wonderland when she wrote this music. She loves the way that this music takes you to the other side of Alice's looking glass. It's Entr'acte by Caroline Shaw.

0: United Strings of Europe with conductor Julian Askull, playing Entr'acte by Caroline Shaw on Music Through the Night. Some solo piano music by Nathaniel Dett is coming up in just a minute.
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1: That appealed to Dvorak's wife, especially, who eventually got him to sign the contract, and then eventually she mailed it back herself so it would be a done deal. It was during his time in the U.S. where he wrote this symphony, From the New World, Dvorak's Symphony No. 9.

0: That was Antonín Dvořák's attempt at making American music while he was in the United States teaching. His Symphony No. 9, called From the New World, performed there by the Cleveland Orchestra under conductor George Sell on Music Through the Night.
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0: This composer's name is not wildly popular yet, but pianist Maria Letberg is hoping that that will change. And she's a part of the change, recording music by Zara Lavina. Lavina was born in the early 1900s in Ukraine. She saw two world wars, a revolution, and collapse in her homeland. She was under constant threat of being censored, which nearly drove her to the brink of a creative and health disaster in the 1920s and 30s. Lavina was able to retain her own unmistakable voice in her music. When she died in Moscow in the 1970s, she was a respected and well-loved musician. You'll hear some of her music coming up in about a half an hour. This is movie music from the 2002 psychological drama The Hours. It starred Meryl Streep, Nicole Kidman, Julianne Moore, three women from different generations whose lives are all interconnected as they search for more meaningful lives.

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1: The 2002 movie, The Hours, got 9 Academy Award nominations, including one for the music by Philip Glass. The Hours Suite, performed by the Janáček Philharmonic and violinist Gregory Harrington on Music Through the Night. This story is a familiar love triangle, husband, wife, and lover. And during the story, the wife and lover die at the hands of the husband. Gabriel Fauré was one of the first well-known composers to write music inspired by the story of Pelléas and Mélisande.

0: Gabrielle Fauré's Pelléas and Mélisande Suite, performed there by the Israel Philharmonic Orchestra under conductor Zubin Mehta. Coming up, we'll hear a trumpet concerto, but first, some solo piano music by a composer that's not a household name, but the musician who recorded this music is hoping that changes.
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0: Zara Lavina was born in the early 1900s in Ukraine. Her mother was a teacher, and her father passionately played violin. So music and education were a big deal in her family. And as it turned out, Lavina would be a child prodigy. When she started writing music, her work was censored in Russia. But still, she developed a successful career as composer. Here's a lullaby by Zara Lavina, performed by Maria Lepberg.

The Lullaby from Three Piano Pieces by Zara Levina, performed by Maria Lepberg. Switching gears, we'll hear a trumpet concerto next by Johan Neruda.

0: A Trumpet Concerto by Johann Neruda.
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When you're young, you think you're kind of immortal. And as you get older, you get wiser. And you know what your limits are. Most young people are not limited by their body, so it's easy to believe that everything will be okay. And your back will never hurt when you stand up off the couch or reach into the refrigerator the wrong way. Cellist Yo-Yo Ma says that one of the most important things you can do as a musician is to get to know your body. Be in touch with how you feel. And one way to do that is to develop a really important habit early on. You'll find out more and get some of his advice coming up in about 10 minutes. This performance is a good example of a renovation gone sideways. Elfriede André originally started writing this music for a full opera that was based on a legendary Icelandic tale. That opera was going to be played at the inauguration of a new opera house in Stockholm, but it never happened. The music didn't go to waste, though. This is the powerful piece, the prelude, from Elfriede André's Fridtjof Suite.

The Prelude from Fridtjof's Suite by Alfreda Andre. Gustav Skjolvist conducted the Stockholm Symphony Orchestra on Music Through the Night. If you're a young cellist or someone just starting out on any instrument, Yo-Yo Ma has a piece of advice, and he says this is the best piece of advice he's ever gotten. You have to get into a habit of stretching. Otherwise, if you're a cellist, you could be at risk for things like cello elbow or tendonitis. So stretching your arms and getting into that habit of doing it on a daily basis will help you so much over time. It's kind of like compound interest. The earlier you start saving money, the better off you'll be. Here's cellist Yo-Yo Ma and the Bavarian Radio Symphony Orchestra playing Robert Schumann's Cello Concerto.

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0: a cello concerto by Robert Schumann, who didn't like applause in between movements, so that's why you don't hear any breaks in between the movements in that. Colin Davis conducted the Bavarian Radio Symphony Orchestra, and that was cellist Yo-Yo Ma. Murray Pariah will play some Bach, coming up in less than 5 minutes.
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La Source by Alphonse Hasselmans, performed by harpist Erica Goodman. Pianist Murray Pariah says that Bach's French suites is Bach on the highest level, that every note is meant to be tackled with all your heart and soul. And he will tackle Bach's French Suite No. 5.

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In the age of Instagram and TikTok, places that were once little-known secrets become viral sensations. Places that you used to only learn about by word of mouth suddenly are on the brink of overcrowding because everyone's heard of it and everyone wants to go. If Instagram was around when this music was written, Felix Mendelssohn would have gone viral. And the location that inspired this music would have a long line to get in. Stick around and we'll go there in the next hour.

Sanctus by Ola Yalo. That was the ensemble Tenebrae on Music Through the Night. Hear more choral performances like that anytime you want on the Choral Stream. 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Hope you're doing well and enjoying these performances. I'm Jalene Kahn, and it's always great to listen with you. Coming up, we'll hear some music inspired by musical wildflowers, by folk singers. That's coming up in about 25 minutes. The German Chamber Academy plays music here by Robert Folkmann, Serenade No. 2.

Serenade No. 2 by Robert Folkman, who had quite the circle of friends. He met Robert Schumann when he was younger, and eventually his music caught the ear of Franz Liszt, and later in life he became friends with Johannes Brahms. That was the German Chamber Academy led by Johannes Goritzky on Music Through the Night. Alice Mary Smith was Britain's first woman to publish a symphony. From that symphony, here's the fourth movement.

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0: Alice Mary Smith was a pioneer in the 19th century, especially in England, and her music over the last few years has gradually been revived. Alice Mary Smith was Britain's first woman to publish a symphony. From her, Symphony in C Minor, that was the fourth movement, performed by the London Mozart Players with conductor Howard Shelley. A piece inspired by musical wildflowers is coming up next.
1: 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I'm Charlie McDonald. 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
0: 3 decades before Percy Grainger wrote this music, he started collecting folk songs. He would travel around Lincolnshire, England, and when he finally put this piece together, a collection of those folk songs, he dedicated the music to the musical wildflowers, the sweet folk singers who shared those songs with him.

0: Lincolnshire Posy by Percy Grainger. North College Wind Orchestra was conducted by Timothy Reynish on Music Through the Night.
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0: Off the coast of Scotland, there's a place called Fingal's Cave. It's a cave that looks like a beautiful cathedral. And in a way, it's kind of a concert hall that plays music of the ocean. As waves from the sea swell and break just inside the cave's front door, incredible music is made. This piece by Felix Mendelssohn is inspired by Fingal's Cave.

0: Hebrides Overture by Felix Mendelssohn, also known as Fingal's Cave. Herbert von Karajan conducted the Berlin Philharmonic on Music Through the Night. I'm Jalene Kahn. It's great to have your company and listen together. Thanks a lot for being here.
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0: Hopefully there's some summer travel on the horizon for you. And you don't need to go far to get that refresh that vacation can bring, especially in the summertime. If you don't have anything on your calendar yet, well, now you do, because coming up, we're going to head to a place known for its green space. There are plenty of places to enjoy the arts, music, and food, of course. It's in the heart of Spain, and we'll spend a beautiful summer evening there, coming up in about 10 minutes. Here's a barcarolle by Melanie Bonny.

Pianist Miriam Barbo Cohen playing a barcarolle by Melanie Boney. It's really great to have you here as we enjoy these performances. I'm Jalene Kahn. It's really nice to be able to travel in the summertime, but if you don't have anything lined up yet, the next couple of pieces of music can help you. We'll travel to Granada with this piece from a Spanish suite by Isaac Albéniz.

Granada from the Spanish Suite by Isaac Albéniz, performed by guitarist Nicola Hall. 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With this piece of music, we get to spend a summer night in Madrid. Enjoy every second of it. This is Spanish Overture No. 2 by Mikhail Glinka.

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1: 2 years in Spain before moving on to Paris. 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Vasily Sinaisky conducted the BBC Philharmonic Orchestra. A Mozart symphony coming up in just a minute.
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0: Mozart wrote a couple of sets of symphonies when he was a teenager, and that was from the last set of those symphonies, Symphony No. 18. Charles Mackaris conducted the Prague Chamber Orchestra. 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
0: This composer was not exactly known for being very adventurous or humorous with his music, so this piece is kind of out of the ordinary for Dmitri Kabalevsky. The comedians represent different clown caricatures, and each movement represents a different personality. Some of those personalities are funny, insulting, political, or even complimentary. The Comedians by Dmitri Kabalevsky, performed here by the San Diego Chamber Orchestra.

0: The Comedians by Dmitri Kabalevsky. Donald Barra conducted the San Diego Chamber Orchestra. Thanks a lot for being here to listen with me. It's always nice to have your company. I'm Jalene Kahn. Hope you have a great Wednesday.
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7: Beethoven wrote all but one of his 10 violin sonatas before he was 22, or 32 rather. It's a pretty distilled timeline, even for a man who tended to work fast. And being Beethoven, his approach was hardly casual or conventional. They're called sonatas not inaccurately, but most of them really are duets for violin and piano, such as this fifth or spring violin sonata. As it happens, those were two instruments with which he was intimate. We'll have that violin sonata, Spring, from Beethoven, coming up. I'm Kevin O'Connor. Good morning.

This is the Composer's Datebook for June 10th. I'm John Burge. Back in Bach's day, there were churchmen aghast at the thought that composers were trying to sneak flashy opera music into Sunday services. Church music was meant to be simple, austere, and, well, not operatic. So, what would they have made of the three church parables, mini-operas really, composed in the 20th century by the great English composer Benjamin Britten?

The third of these, The Prodigal Son, debuted on Today's Date in 1968 at St. Bartholomew's Church in Orford, England. All three impart Christian values and were meant for church performance, scored for a handful of soloists, modest choir, and a small ensemble that would fit in front of and on either side of a church altar where church music was normally performed. But operas they are, and Britten himself let the O word slip when he commented in an interview that he was, quote, doing another church opera to go with the other two, Curlew River and The Burning Fiery Furnace, to make a kind of trilogy. Britten took these mini-operas seriously and dedicated The Prodigal Son to his new friend, the Soviet composer Dmitri Shostakovich, who in turn would dedicate his 14th symphony to Britten. Composer's Datebook is produced by APM, American Public Media, in conjunction with the American Composers Forum, reminding you that all music was once new.

This is a lovely piece written by the Irish composer Joan Trimble, Pool Among the Rushes. It's called, kind of based on an air. John Finucane was the clarinetist, Elisaveta Blumina, the pianist. A serenade on the way from Johannes Brahms in about 16 or so minutes, and also some of the great trumpet work of Giovanni Gabrielli from an earlier period performed by the Empire Brass. I'm Kevin O'Connor. It's your classical. Emil Waldteufel's original family name was actually Levy, born into a Jewish Alsatian musical family. His relatives used the surname Waldteufel, which translates to forest devil in German. Despite sounding distinctly like a Waldteufel original, the Estudiantina is actually a lively musical arrangement of melodies created by French composer Paul Lacombe.

It's Duty on Tina. That was Emil Waldteufel's masterpiece. Eric Kunzel conducting their Cincinnati Pops Orchestra. Here's a canzone number 15, composed by Giovanni Gabrielli, performed here by Empire Brass.

0: Music composed for Choir Loft. Two of them, as a matter of fact. You could get that interesting channeling effect. Canzone number 15, Giovanni Gabrielli, and that was Empire Brass. I'm Kevin O'Connor. Coming up, we'll have a serenade. He only wrote a couple of them, Johannes Brahms, and music as well on the way from Georges Bizet.
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0: If Johannes Brahms' first serenade was a bit on the conservative side, what we might call un-Brahmsian, the second had all the stuff of the real Brahms, revealing characteristics that make his music immediately recognizable. The lilt, the warmth, and the welcoming notes. This is Serenade number 2, Rondo by Johannes Brahms. Bernard Haitink is conducting the Royal Concertgebouw Orchestra.

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And that was the, even called it, a joyous serenade number two, the Rondo by Brahms, Bernard Haitink conducting the Royal Concertgebouw Orchestra. The Land of the Mountain and Flood reflects the composer Hamish McCoon's interest in dedication to the music and literature of his native Scotland. The title, for example, comes from Sir Walter Scott's poem, The Lay of the Last Minstrel. Given the popularity of Scott at the time, the reference would not have been lost on McCoon's audiences. The work's also been compared to Felix Mendelssohn's Scottish works, Land of the Mountain and Flood. Hamish McCoon, this is John Wilson conducting the Royal Ballet Sinfonia.

That was called The Land of the Mountain and the Flood, composed by Hamish McCoon. John Wilson conducted the Royal Ballet Sinfonia. This violin sonata, number 5, titled Spring, was completed in 1801 by Beethoven, probably meant as a pair with his Opus 23. Both were dedicated to the banker Count Moritz von Fries, who was also commissioned the Opus 29 string quintet, written about the same time. As for the nickname, Spring was not actually given by Beethoven, often the case, but it does capture the generally cheerful sense and optimistic blossoming in the work. Violin Sonata number 5, Spring, first movement. It's Beethoven. Anna-Sophie Mutter is the violinist. Lambert Orcus, piano.

0: Violin Sonata No. 5, First Movement, nicknamed Spring by Beethoven. Anna-Sophie Mutter was the violinist there with Lambert Orcus piano. And something with a little dramatic and stage flair on the way from Arthur Sullivan, also Bohemian Dance.
1: 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I'm Charlie McDonald. St. Louis on the Air creates a unique space where guests and listeners share ideas with respect and honesty. 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

Arthur Sullivan, always composing brilliantly for the stage and otherwise. Iolanta Overture, Neville Mariner there conducting the Academy of St. Martin of the Fields. Here's a work that premiered in 1875. The opera so shocked audiences at the time. It was a Bohemian Dances from Carmen.

0: Bohemian Dance from Georges Bizet's Carmen. That was the Slovak Philharmonic Orchestra.
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0: Every Schubert work left to us is an early work. In his roughly 30-year existence, Franz Schubert would create sounds that would immediately and squarely place him up there with the legends. Writing music was so commonplace for the young man, so much a natural part of his routine, that he never felt the need to talk about it much. And two of his symphonies, the Unfinished and this fifth, are among his most popular works. Yeah, they speak for themselves. Well, a part of the fifth coming up this hour. I'm Kevin O'Connor. Good morning.

Poco Allegro from Bagatelles by Antonin Dvorak. That was Lowell Graham conducting National Chamber Players. Orchestral Suite, also known as the Characteristic Waltz from Tchaikovsky, coming up in about 15 or so minutes. And String Quartet, too. Despite having the word ballet in the title, this ballet scene's preamble was not actually meant for the stage, but rather as a concert piece dedicated to the Russian Opera Orchestra in St. Petersburg. It's by Alexander Glazunov. Naomi Yerby here conducting the Scottish National Orchestra.

And that was Ballet Scenes, Preambule. Alexander Glazunov conducted, or composed rather, Nami Järvi conducted the Scottish National Orchestra. Ferdi Groffet wrote this Grand Canyon Suite to capture a breathtaking, silence-filled 1916 camping trip where the dawn broke so suddenly. He apparently exclaimed, "Bingo!" He recalled the absolute silence of the desert, followed by birds chirping and then the sudden radiant burst of the sun.

0: And that's one of the more dramatic parts of the Grand Canyon Suite Sunrise. Ferdi Groffet, William Stromberg conducted the Bournemouth Symphony Orchestra. Coming up, we'll have an orchestral suite. He did a couple of them. Peter Tchaikovsky, also Chevalier de Saint-Georges string quartet. 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

Peter Tchaikovsky evidently first heard Mozart's music as a child, and it moved him to tears. From then on, he looked up to the composer and even referred to him as a musical Christ in his diary. The frequent dramatic changes in tempo in that orchestral suite wreak havoc, apparently, in a traditional ballet performance. The characteristic waltz, so it's really obviously meant for more of the concert circuit. Tchaikovsky, and that was Prague Symphony Orchestra, that orchestral suite number 2, characteristic waltz.

String Quartet Number 6, Chevalier de Saint-Georges wrote that, and it was performed by the Arabella String Quartet. I'm Kevin O'Connor, and today I composed for money for the first time. No, not me, Schubert. Franz Schubert said that before he started working on his Fifth Symphony, calling attention to the fact that for once he was paid for what he did daily and with consistency and brilliance nonetheless. Generous compensation actually was not really steady in his life, and when he died only 12 years later, among music's youngest tragic losses, he had little more than the clothes and bed linens to leave behind. Symphony number 5, this is the fourth movement, Franz Schubert, Herbert Blumstedt, and the San Francisco Symphony Orchestra.

0: That was the fourth movement to the Fifth Symphony. Franz Schubert, Herbert Blumstedt conducted the San Francisco Symphony. I'm Kevin O'Connor, and we've got some works on the way for the remainder of the hour from Johan Halvorsen, and something all about Lizzie Borden. Remember her?
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Norwegian dance number 6, Johan Halvorsen. That was Ari Rasilainen and the Norwegian Radio Orchestra. Harald Urland was the violinist. Udland, excuse me. Well, the old saying, the old children's rhyme, Lizzie Borden took an axe and did unspeakable things to her parents. In August of 1892, the sensational trial of the sedate Miss Lizzie, age 33, drew attention far beyond the town limits of Fall River, Massachusetts. Despite heavy evidence against her, Borden was, in fact, acquitted. And that legend is, I don't think celebrated is the right word, but it's paid homage to. Is that right either? Probably not. Fall River legend. This is the Social and Cotillion, Church Social and Cotillion, composed by Morton Gould, James Sedaris, and the New Zealand Symphony Orchestra.

0: Church Social and Cotillion from Fall River legend Morton Gould. James Sedaris conducted New Zealand Symphony Orchestra.
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0: Carl Nielsen's Second Symphony was a reflection of his broader interests in humankind. He drew his inspiration from a painting he had seen in a resort on an island holiday. The work in question was a peasant of origin, depicting the four humors of Greco-Roman medicine. From that came humorism, a school of thought that distills human behavior to the essence of four different bodily fluids. Symphony number 2, Four Temperaments, is coming up. Carl Nielsen, I'm Kevin O'Connor. Good morning.

Four Poetic Waltzes, Enrique Granados. That was Chai-Yin Wang playing a solo on that piano. Eric Whitaker coming up, a blessing from him in about 16 minutes or so. We'll also hear something from the splendid Fra Diavolo by Danielle Aubert. Written in 1846 during a concert tour in Budapest, this Hungarian march became an overnight sensation for Hector Berlioz, causing audiences to stomp their feet wildly and prompting Berlioz to write that he felt his hair standing on end. March was actually inserted somewhat awkwardly into the dramatic legend, The Damnation of Faust. Berlioz diverted the legendary tale so that Faust would travel to Hungary and witness troops heading off to war, all just to give the audience an excuse to hear this crowd-pleasing march. Hungarian March, Hector Berlioz. It's Simon Rattle here with the City of Birmingham Symphony Orchestra.

Hector Berlioz is fine and foot tapping, as they say, Hungarian March. Simon Rattle, a City of Birmingham Symphony Orchestra. Best remembered for his original writing for wind instruments, this composer Antonio Rossetti was very prolific in symphonies, concertos, chamber, choral works, and was considered by many of his contemporaries to be the equal of Haydn and Mozart, though he's been largely forgotten about these days. He wrote 5 bassoon concerti, 3 of which were recorded on this performance with the German Chamber Academy release. Eckhard Hubner is the bassoonist here. Bassoon Concerto, Rondo Allegretto, this one in B-flat major by Antonio Rossetti.

0: And that was a bassoon concerto, Rondo Allegretto, written by Antonio Rossetti and performed by German Chamber, the German Chamber Academy, and Eckhart Hubner was the bassoonist. Coming up, we'll give thanks for a pretty amazing day, and Fra Diavolo is on the way as well by Danielle Aubert.
1: 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I'm Charlie McDonald. 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

A highly significant catalog of sacred and secular choral music from Eric Whitaker. That's one of them. I thank you, God, for this most amazing day. Noel Edison conducted the Alora Festival Singers. The opera Fra Diavolo by Daniel Auber and the title character are loosely inspired by Michele Pezza, notorious 19th century Neapolitan guerrilla leader and bandit. He was nicknamed Fra Diavolo, Brother Devil, as he fought against French occupation in Italy. Here's the overture, Paul Perret conducting the Detroit Symphony Orchestra, Daniel Auber's Fra Diavolo.

And that was Fra Diavolo Overture, and that was composed by Danielle Aubert. Paul Perret conducted the Detroit Symphony Orchestra.

0: And that was Violin Concerto No. 5, Turkish Third Movement, Mozart, Paavo Järvi, and the German Chamber Philharmonic. Hilary Hahn was the violinist.
1: 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I'm Charlie McDonald. 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I'm Charlie McDonald.

That work was commissioned by the prestigious Goldman Band, America's top professional wind ensemble at the time. And Parrischetti apparently chose to have the University of Miami Band premiere it and played there by the North Texas Wind Symphony. It's pageant by Vincent Parrischetti. Eugene Corporon conducted. I have to get a little graphic here talking about the four human secretions that humorists believe dictated the human condition. This was a movement popular at Carl Nielsen's time. They believed that yellow bile, for example, was choleric or bad temper, black, melancholic, blood, sanguine, and phlegm, phlegmatic or calm. Yes, this is surprisingly not as graphic musically. Four Temperaments, Fourth Movement, Symphony No. 2. It's Carl Nielsen, Alan Gilbert conducting the New York Philharmonic.

0: Symphony number 2, Four Temperaments, fourth movement, Carl Nielsen. That was the New York Philharmonic.
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0: With World War II looming, Thornton Wilder's play Our Town, with its look back at America of homespun values, was extremely appealing. Aaron Copland accepted the invitation to compose the musical score for the screen version of Life in the Small Town of Grover's Corners, New Hampshire. I tried for clean and clear sounds, he said, and in general used straightforward harmonies and rhythms that would project the serenity and sense of security of the story. Really embraced in this open melody. Our Town, Aaron Copland, coming up.

We have a scherzo, Edouard Lalo. That was the Orchestra de la Suisse Romande, conducted by Ernest Ansermet. It's a keyboard concerto from Bach, the fourth, coming up in about 23 minutes. Set in a country village with realistic characters, this bartered bride tells the story of how, after a late surprise revelation, true love prevails over the combined efforts of ambitious parents and a scheming marriage broker. Many overtures are created as an afterthought following an opera's completion. This is not the case with the prelude to Bartered Bride. Bedřich Smetana composed the overture before he wrote anything else in the opera. The first performance was in 1863, a full 3 years before the opera's premiere.

Bartered Bride Overture, Bedrich Smetana. That was William Boughton conducting the Philharmonia Orchestra. Anthony Holborn was one of the most prolific and respected composers of the English Renaissance. Much of his music comes from his seminal 1599 publications, Pavans, Galliards, Almans, and other short airs, both grave and light, which contains the largest surviving collection of its kind. Love that title, too. Five pieces, Anthony Holborn, played here by Empire Brass.

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0: The Honky Doo was the soloist there. Keyboard Concerto No. 4 by Bach. Jonathan Bloxam conducted the Academy of St. Martin in the Fields. Coming up next, a visit to Our Town with Aaron Copland and Morning Song of the Jester for the hours through as well.
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0: Returning home following his work on Of Mice and Men, it was only a few months before Hollywood came calling for Aaron Copland again, this time with Our Town. He'd seen the play during its long run at Henry Miller's Theater. Moreover, he was well acquainted with Peterborough, New Hampshire, the real Grover's Corners of the production, because he'd spent time at the McDowell Artist Colony just outside the charming town, still very much that way. Our Town, it's Aaron Copland. This is Leonard Slatkin conducting the East St. Louis or St. Louis Symphony Orchestra.

Just naturally cinematic, that score to Our Town. Aaron Copland, Leonard Slatkin conducted the St. Louis Symphony Orchestra. In November, just this past year, a street sign honoring the late maestro Seiji Ozawa was unveiled at an intersection outside Symphony Hall in central Boston, Massachusetts. Ozawa, who passed away in 2024, had served as music director and conductor of the renowned Boston Symphony Orchestra for nearly 30 years. And here he is with the Saito Kinin Orchestra. Seiji Ozawa, Maurice Ravel's Morning Song of the Jester.

0: And there you had Morning Song of the Jester, composed by Maurice Ravel. That was Seiji Ozawa conducting the Saito Kinin Orchestra. I'm Kevin O'Connor. We're at yourclassical.org. Have a great day.
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4: Do you ever find your brain works in strange ways? I mean, you hear a piece of music, you see a piece of art, something reminds you of something, but your brain kind of takes a left turn, a right turn, and goes down a different hallway to make a connection. Yeah, that's what happens to me when I hear the three Botticelli pictures, because it's where Respighi went in the Uffizi Gallery in beautiful Florence. And I knew this, and I saw the Botticelli pictures for myself when I was 18. But did I think of any of that sitting out on the plaza in front of the museum? No. I was enjoying a terrific pizza and my very first legal Peroni. That's what I think of. The three Botticelli pictures coming up.

The Slavonic Dance, number 6. And that was Genevieve Chin and Alan Brings playing pianos. And, you know, you have to make sure you have your right reading glasses on. Otherwise, Slavonic Dance number 6 looks like number 5, unless you look really hard. But I knew that one. I actually knew that piece by Dvorak. Coming up, we have a minuet. We have a May night. We have a trip to a beautiful Italian museum and more. How are you today? I hope you're well. We're almost halfway through the month of June already. I don't know what it is, but for me, time is flying by. Well, I know what it is, but I'm not going to go there. Anyway, here is the minuet. You recognize it. You hear it many, many places. And you probably know that Boccherini wrote it, but maybe you don't. If you're brand new to classical music, welcome. And this is Boccherini's Minuet with the Cincinnati Pops.

Boccherini's Minuet. If only he had taken out royalties on that thing. The Cincinnati Pops Orchestra, led by Eric Kunzel. This is a piano, four hands, and it's Roberto Proceda and Alessandra Amara playing the piano. It's May Night from Voices of Spring by a composer you may not know. Her name is Marie Trautmann-Jaël. She was a French pianist, composer, and teacher. She played all the piano sonatas of Beethoven in Paris, the first pianist to do so. She also, one of her students was Albert Schweitzer. Yep, studied with her when he was in Paris. This is May Night from her Voices of Spring.

0: Music by French composer, an impressive woman too. Her name, Maria Trautmann, that was her single name, Jael, and she was a teacher and fine pianist. That was Voices of Spring, the movement called May Night, with Roberto Proceda and Alessandra Amara playing piano four hands.
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0: Isn't it funny how art can remind you of different things and take you to a totally different place and time? When I hear the three Botticelli pictures, it's a very sunny day. It's in probably late July of 1973. I'm really young, although of legal age to have a little refreshment, if you know what I mean. And a friend and I from America's Youth in Concert are sitting outside the Uffizi Gallery having pizza and a beer. Yeah. And just feeling delightful about ourselves generally. We had been in the museum, and yes, we saw the three Botticelli pictures, but every time I hear the work by Respighi, I taste pizza. Here's the St. Paul Chamber Orchestra.

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0: Three Botticelli pictures as hanging in the Uffizi Gallery in Florence. Arina Respighi's music, the St. Paul Chamber Orchestra, led by Hugh Wolf.
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0: This is music by Jerome Maross, who gave us wonderful scores to some terrific movies like Big Country and the Wagon Train theme, but he also wrote some great concert hall pieces like this flute concerto with Alexa Still.

0: Music by Jerome Maraz, his flute concerto with the New Zealand Symphony, led by Joanne Folletta. The soloist was Alexa Still. He's written some very, very cool pieces of music. Love Jerome Maraz's stuff.
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0: This is music for the theater. I think the first time I really had experience with that was the summer that I went over to London and hung around for a while at the Royal Shakespeare Company. Boy, they spare no expense. And a lot of their productions of Shakespeare and other playwrights include live music. Well, this music by Francis Poulenc relies on a Renaissance composer to tell the tale of a 20th century playwright. More on what the whole thing is when we hear his French suite coming up.

Music by Florence Price, and it was the third movement of her Violin Concerto No. 1 with the Janáček Philharmonic and Erjine Kang playing violin. Coming up next, there's something really cool. If you haven't heard about the Daily Download, I'll tell you about it in just a minute, but it is a brand, brand new. I mean, some of the recordings have been around for a while, but it's a absolutely free piece of classical music you can have. I'm Lynn Warfel. Welcome. This is the point in the day when I remind you about the Daily Download and then you get to hear what it is for today. It's lists music, but changes every weekday. There's a new piece of music there and you can pick it up for free. 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This is William Wolfram, the pianist, to play some reminiscences of Donizetti's Lucia di Lammermoor, realized by Franz Liszt.

Well, if you're singing along with that, maybe you'd like to have it for free, and then you can do a little operatic karaoke at home. Reminiscence of Donizetti's Lucia di Lammermoor, the reminiscences by Franz Liszt, William Wolfram, the pianist, and it's free. 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Well, this is music that Francis Poulenc, I love his stuff. I love just about everything he's ever written, mostly because he always surprises you. You think, oh, well, that harmony is going to go there, or that melodic line is going to go there, and then it doesn't. This was written in 1935 for a production of Edouard Bourdet's The Queen Margot, and it was inspired, Poulenc had his inspiration from Claude Gervais, who was a Renaissance composer from a dance collection that Gervais did. Here is his Suite Française with the Paris Orchestra, led by Georges Prêtre.

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0: This is music by a man who really had a reputation as a man of the theater, but that was really the latter part of his relatively short life, Henry Purcell. And this was a libretto, an anonymous working of Shakespeare's A Midsummer Night's Dream, The Fairy Queen, written 3 years before he died at the age of 36. Here's the New York Chamber Musicians.

0: Wake up the bassoonist. The solo is here. The Fairy Queen suite music by, Henry Purcell with the New York Chamber Musicians led by Ilona Pettersson. 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JLL, see a brighter way. I'm Lynn Werfel. Thank you so much for your company on this Wednesday.
1: 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Thank you for joining us. 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
0: I don't know if you've ever had the chance to see on stage a Commedia dell'arte troupe. I mean, they're still around and they are terrific. The material is still as biting today as it was when it was first performed. And you probably know something about it, stock characters. There's the ingenue type, and there's the clown, and there's the doctor. Well, Stravinsky wrote a ballet that incorporated all of those great characters in 1920, Pulcinella. A suite from the ballet later on this hour.

The Scherzo Movement from the Symphony No. 1, Slavyanskaya, the subtitle of that by Alexander Glazunov with the Bavarian Radio Symphony, led by Nema Jarvi. I hope you're well today. It's Wednesday, the 10th of June, and this is music from Argentina, Manuel Gomez Carrillo. He was born there in 1883, I think. He passed away in 1968. The Creole Festival played here by the Württemberg Philharmonic.

Fiesta Criolla by Manuel Gomez Carrillo, and that was the Württemberg Philharmonic led by Gabriel Castagna. Well, from Argentina, we go to Cuba for basically a contemporary of Carrillo's, Ernesto Lecuona, who was born in 1896 and passed away at the age of 67 in 1963. Born in Cuba, he died in Spain. This is his Danza Negra with Anat Cohen playing clarinet and the Caracas Clarinet Quartet.

0: Danza Negra by Ernesto Lecuona, the Caracas Clarinet Quartet, was joined by clarinet soloist Anat Cohen. Pretty cool piece of music. I like that one. Very jazzy.
1: 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We hope you're enjoying the music you're hearing today. 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I'm Charlie McDonald. 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
0: This is music from a ballet written by Stravinsky, and it was really a blowout as far as the theatrical presentation was concerned. It was commissioned by Sergei Diaghilev of the Ballet Russe. It's about a 45-minute ballet, and Stravinsky wrote this huge a bunch of music for it, including arias for soprano, tenor, and bass soloists, two sung trios, and it's based on an 18th-century play called Four Similar Pulcinellas, revolving around one of the stock characters from Commedia dell'arte. Anyway, here is the Pulcinella Suite, Stravinsky's music played by the Mahler Chamber Orchestra.

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0: The hour, it's a partita by Bach, and it's played by Rafał Blechacz.

0: Rafa Blechatz at the piano playing Bach's Partita No. 1 in B-flat major. I'm Lynn Warfel. Thanks for joining me.
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You know, the introduction just draws you right into this thing, doesn't it? I don't know that I'd peg it in one of those identification, like, here's three notes, what is this? There I might have more of an idea. It's music by Reinhold Gleyre. Born in 1874, he died in 1956, seeing a lot of changes in his country and around the world. His horn concerto coming

You know, it's great to be able to supply yourself with material, which is what Pablo de Sarasate did, virtuoso violinist, and he had so many pieces written for him, but he also wrote a good deal of his repertoire himself. That was his Tarantella and Introduction with Itzhak Perlman and the Abbey Road Ensemble, led in that recording by Lawrence Foster. More terrific music coming up, so I hope you can stay right where you are. I'm Lynn Warfel. I welcome you. It's Wednesday, the 10th of June, and this is a symphony, short one, because that's the kind he wrote, William Boyce, English composer, the Academy, led by Neville Marriner.

0: Told you it was short. He wrote a bunch of short symphonies like that, under some of them under 5 minutes. But that was William Boyce's music, the Symphony No. 2 in A, with the Academy of St. Martin in the Fields, led by Sir Neville Mariner.
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0: This is pianist and composer Gabriela Montero to play her own composition, Texturas de la Gran Sabana.

Pianist composer Gabriela Montero playing her own composition. Well, this is a work by Reinhold Glier, Russian Soviet composer. He was of German and Polish descent, born in Kyiv. His father was a wind instrument maker, and this is his concerto for horn, played by Maria Luisa Neunecker, and the Bamberg Symphony, led by Werner Andreas Albert.

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0: Horn player Marie Lovisa Neunecker and the Bamberg Symphony Orchestra and the Concerto for Horn by Reinhold Gleher.
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0: Well, this shows a definite change of heart in Beethoven, his Eroica Symphony from 1803. And boy, he broke through a lot of boundaries to make this. It was daring harmonically, very long for what folks were used to at the time, and originally inspired, get this, by Napoleon and the ideals of the French Revolution. He dedicated the piece to him, viewing Napoleon as a liberator. But by 1804, Beethoven hated Napoleon and did everything he could to undermine him and scratched his name off the title page here and called this the Eroica Symphony number 3. This is the first movement, and it is performed by the Buffalo Philharmonic Orchestra led by Joanne Folletta.

0: The first movement of the Eroica Symphony No. 3 by Beethoven. If only he had waited a few months more, he would have realized that Napoleon was going to declare himself emperor and Beethoven was not going to like him anymore, not dedicate it to him. But he didn't. He scratched his name out anyway and just called it the Eroica, the Heroic Symphony. And that was the Buffalo Philharmonic Orchestra. They were led by Joanne Folletta. I'm Lynn Warfel. Thanks for joining me.
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0: This is a work by Ray Vaughan Williams based on the English folk song Dives and Lazarus, as they say in Britain. I don't know, I would say Dives, but they don't. He recalled that when he first listened to this folk tune, he said there was a sense of recognition, something which I have known all my life, only I didn't know it. It was commissioned by the British Council for the 1939 New York World's Fair. Five variants of Dives and Lazarus coming up.

The Orchestra of St. Cecilia, and they were led by Myung-Won Chung, and that was the Sinfonia from the Capulets and the Montagues, without whom there would be no tragedy in Romeo and Juliet. The kids would be happy. That was Vincenzo Bellini's music. More great stuff coming up. I hope you can stay right there. Welcome to Music for Wednesday. I'm Lynn Warfel, and I'm really, really glad you're here. This is pianist Jean-Yves Thibaudet to play Elgar's Love's Greeting. Ooh.

Oh, a lovely romantic and classy love's greetings. Love's greeting, I should say, just a single one. Otherwise, it wouldn't be classy. Edward Elgar's music played by Jean-Yves Thibaudet. Hey, okay, if not you, then maybe, you know, never mind. Let's not even go there, shall we? This is music by Telemann, Georg Philipp Telemann, his concerto for not one, not two, but three trumpets. But they're all played by the same trumpeter. He just overdubbed Wynton Marsalis, Raymond Leppard leading the English Chamber Orchestra.

0: Concerto for Three Trumpets, all played, of course not simultaneously, by Wynton Marsalis, the English Chamber Orchestra led by Raymond Leppard, the concerto, the triple concerto by Telemann. 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
0: This is a folk tune that really took the imagination of Ralph Vaughan Williams. You've probably had that experience where you hear a piece of music for the first time, but it feels like something you've known all your life. And that's how he described this melody. Five variants of Dives and Lazarus with the Bournemouth Sinfonietta led by Richard Stute.

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0: Ralph Vaughan Williams described hearing the folk tune Dives and Lazarus for the first time. He said, "It's the first time I heard it, but I felt like I have known this my whole life." And it intrigued him so much that he wrote that larger chamber work, The Five Variants of Dives and Lazarus, basically the tale of the rich man and the poor man and which one gets to go to heaven and which one does not. That was Vaughan Williams music, the Bournemouth Sinfonietta playing it, and they were led by Richard Stout.
1: 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I'm Charlie McDonald. 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I'm Charlie McDonald.
0: Here's one of those can you imagine things. Can you imagine being Mrs. Richard Strauss? Paulina was her name. You go to the opera, you don't know what to expect, you know it's going to be a funny thing. The curtain goes up and there's a recreation of your living room, right? And then the opera goes on and it recreates a very personal, not so funny incident when you think your husband is cheating on you, but he wasn't, and it's proven that he wasn't later on. Well, that's the surprise Paulina Strauss got when she went to see Intermezzo. And when asked how she liked the play, wasn't it a wonderful gift from her husband, she said, "Frankly, my dear, yeah, just like Rhett Butler, I don't give a damn." Here are the interludes from Intermezzo.

0: Interludes from the opera Intermezzo by Richard Strauss. The Berlin Philharmonic Orchestra was led by Zubin Mehta. I'm Lynn Warfel.
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6: Here's music that pays tribute to the good old days. And which days those were, of course, depends on who you ask and when they were born. For Tchaikovsky, the good old days meant Mozart's era. He considered Mozart a musical god, and Don Giovanni was the peak of the art form. So when the opera's centennial came around, Tchaikovsky marked the occasion the only way he knew how. He wrote a piece in Mozart's honor. His Orchestral Suite No. 4, Mozartiana, is coming up in about 20 minutes. Stay close.

Jean-Efflin Bavouze playing the piano, starting into the hour with the Piano Sonata No. 1, written by Franz Joseph Haydn. Hi, I'm Scott Blankenship. The danzón started in Cuba in the 1870s and eventually became woven into Mexico's musical fabric. It's a slow and sensual salon dance that Arturo Marquez fell for on a trip there in 1993. Couldn't shake the feeling it left him with. So he wrote this Danzón No. 2 the following year. And for about a decade, it was mostly a Mexican secret until Gustavo Dudamel and the Simón Bolívar Youth Orchestra took it on tour. And then other orchestras started to play it as well, like this recording with the Philharmonic Orchestra of the Americas, led by Alondra de la Parra.

That's the kind of piece that would get your audience vocalizing in the middle of the performance. The Danzón No. 2 by Arturo Marquez, with Alondra de la Parra conducting, Philharmonic Orchestra of the Americas. Now, zapateado means tap dance in Spanish. Don't worry about the footwork here, though. This little piece by Enrique Granados is challenging for the fingers. It's inspired by Andalusian flamenco, and Douglas Riva shows how it's done.

0: Zapateado, or Tap Dance, by Enrique Granados. That was Douglas Riva playing the piano.
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0: I think it's safe to say that Tchaikovsky was a Mozart fanboy. To him, Mozart's music was supreme, especially the era of Don Giovanni. To Tchaikovsky, those were the good old days. And then on the 100th anniversary of Don Giovanni's premiere, Tchaikovsky offered up his orchestral suite number 4. Now, he was really lucky to meet the deadline. It took him a year to write, and rather comical to read his correspondence and diary entries. Nothing but thinking of starting a Mozart suite. Can't seem to decide what to include, and I don't know what it should be called. Well, he ultimately decided on Mozartiana. Here's Neville Marriner conducting Stuttgart Radio Symphony Orchestra.

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0: The Orchestral Suite No. 4, titled Mozartiana, a tribute to Mozart, written by Tchaikovsky, with Sir Neville Mariner conducting the Stuttgart Radio Symphony Orchestra.
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0: 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Let's finish the hour with music from the opera La Gioconda, and the title, Dance of the Hours, kind of gives away the idea of the music. It takes you through a complete day, from the morning, the bustle of the day, and the winding down through the evening, well into night. Here's the Philharmonia Orchestra.

0: Dance of the Hours, although you might know it as having some alternate lyrics. That's by Amokari Ponchielli, with Herbert von Karajan conducting the Philharmonia Orchestra.
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0: This ballet concerns a party, a dance contest, and somebody about to get a frog down the back of their shirt. William Grant Still wrote Miss Sally's Party as a 1940 ballet, and the centerpiece is a cakewalk contest. There are two men competing for the prize, and the favorite is a strutting braggart named Jim Slick. He's looking pretty good, until a couple of mischievous boys slip a frog under his shirt and his footwork falls completely apart. Sally's boyfriend Jake wins. Still had a gift for this kind of music, influenced by his childhood when he heard ragtime and blues. Stay with me for Miss Sally's Party, a half hour ahead.
4: This is the Composer's Datebook for June 10th. I'm John Burge. Back in Bach's day, there were churchmen aghast at the thought that composers were trying to sneak flashy opera music into Sunday services. Church music was meant to be simple, austere, and, well, not operatic. So, what would they have made of the three church parables, mini-operas really, composed in the 20th century by the great English composer Benjamin Britten?

0: The third of these, The Prodigal Son, debuted on Today's Date in 1968 at St. Bartholomew's Church in Orford, England. All three impart Christian values and were meant for church performance, scored for a handful of soloists, modest choir, and a small ensemble that would fit in front of and on either side of a church altar where church music was normally performed. But operas they are, and Britten himself let the O word slip when he commented in an interview that he was, quote, doing another church opera to go with the other two, Curlew River and The Burning Fiery Furnace, to make a kind of trilogy. Britten took these mini operas seriously and dedicated The Prodigal Son to his new friend, the Soviet composer Dmitri Shostakovich, who in turn would dedicate his 14th symphony to Britten. Composer's Datebook is produced by APM, American Public Media, in conjunction with the American Composers Forum, reminding you that all music was once new.
1: Here's a love sonnet. It comes from the Little Concert Suite by Samuel Coleridge Taylor. The pianist here is Virginia Eskin.

Thank you, Virginia. That was Virginia Eskin playing piano for A Love Sonnet from the Little Concert Suite composed by Samuel Coleridge Taylor. Hi, I'm Scott Blankenship. Glad you're here. William Grant Still grew up hearing ragtime and blues, absorbed all of it, and then spent his career figuring out how to bring those sounds into the concert hall, not as a novelty, but something to be taken seriously. Miss Ellie's Party is just ahead, but first I have for you a symphonic dance. It's number 1 by Edvard Grieg, with Paavo Järvi conducting the Estonian National Symphony Orchestra.

Paavo Järvi conducting the Estonia National Symphony Orchestra with the Symphonic Dance No. 1 by Edvard Grieg. Amandine Beyer conducts next an ensemble known as The Unknowns, Li Incogniti, with the work of Carl Philipp Emanuel Bach. Here's the Symphonia No. 3.

0: Of the many children that Johann Sebastian Bach had, Carl Philipp Emanuel was the third son. And you just heard his Symphony Number 3 with Gli Incogniti, and Amadine Bayer was the conductor. Stay close. In just a moment, you'll hear Beautiful Rosemary, a composition by Fritz Kreisler.
1: 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I'm Charlie McDonald. 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
0: Hi, I'm Scott Blankenship with music by Fritz Kreisler, who was 12 years old, 12, when he won the coveted Prix de Rome, the top prize at the Paris Conservatory. And he beat out dozens of competitors that some of them were twice his age. That tells you something about what kind of player he was. Beautiful Rosemary is one of his old Viennese melodies, short, charming pieces that he wrote in the style of composers from earlier eras. And here's Joshua Bell, violin, with Paul Coker, piano.

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1: Now, William Grant Still spent years working in the background of American music before anyone put his name on a marquee. For example, he used to arrange music for W.C. Handy's orchestra. He played in the pit band for a show called Shuffle Along, one of the biggest Broadway shows of the 1920s. So he understood from the inside how popular music worked, the rhythms, the wit, the physicality of it all. So Miss Sally's Party is a ballet, but it moves like a night where you actually want to be involved with this party. The cakewalk is at the center, and it's not just a dance. This was a contest, a performance, a chance to show off, and Still knew exactly what he was doing when he built the whole piece around that cakewalk. Here's the Vocal Essence Orchestra led by Philip Brunel.

0: Philip Brunel conducting Vocal Essence Orchestra. That's Miss Sally's Party, composed by William Grant Still.
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0: For Igor Stravinsky, this pastorale was just a little academic piece. He wrote it during his composition studies with the master Russian orchestrator, Nikolai Rimsky-Korsakov. So he wrote this as a vocalise, that's a wordless song, specifically dedicated to Rimsky-Korsakov's daughter, Nadia. Here's the English Chamber Orchestra with Branford Marsalis playing the soprano saxophone. Andrew Litton conducts.

Pastorale by Igor Stravinsky, with Andrew Litton conducting the English Chamber Orchestra and Branford Marsalis playing the saxophone. I have more Russian music for you coming up in just a moment, but if you prefer the Hungarian sound, surf over to yourclassical.org and click on the daily download link. 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We'll finish the hour with Kamarinskaya by Mikhail Glinka. Glinka was frequently called the father of Russian music. And in just about six minutes worth of music, he influenced countless other Russian composers. Here's the Detroit Symphony Orchestra.

0: Kamarinskaya by Mikhail Glinka, Nami Yarvik conducting the Detroit Symphony Orchestra.
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0: Sartre sure knew which side of the bread his butter was on. Piano concertos. That was the biggest money-making part of his livelihood. That's how he kept the lights on. He started writing his Piano Concerto No. 22 in December of 1785. That's the same month that he was writing the opening pages of The Marriage of Figaro. And the same month, he was sending desperate letters begging for money. Peak creative powers, fraying finances. Stay with me. The finale from Mozart's Bread and Butter is coming up later in the hour.
3: 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I'm Julie Amacher.
4: Mozart is one of the first composers that I remember touching, probably alongside Bach and Chopin in my life. I have countless amazing memories learning Mozart, performing Mozart, and the only pet I ever had was the canary, and his favorite by far was Mozart. When I play Mozart, he would go crazy singing.
3: Jan Leszczycki is a Canadian pianist with Polish roots. In fact, he has a studio in his hometown of Calgary and one in Poland now. That makes his 93-year-old Polish grandmother, who lives very close to that studio, very happy. It also means he spends less time in the air traveling to and from Europe and more time playing the piano. On his latest recording, he features two piano concertos by Mozart, both in the key of E-flat major. Number 9, K271, and number 22, K482. Let's dive into each of these concerti on this recording. They're both in the key of E-flat major. Is that one of the reasons you chose to put them on the same recording?
4: E-flat major was certainly one of Mozart's favorite keys, one of the keys where he was the most creative in. And without a doubt, you have the sense that he was pushing boundaries. Even in the early ninth concerto, K271, he had ideas that were completely different than anything that had come before. And then in the 22nd, much later in his life, he pushed that even further, the first concerto to feature the clarinet. We have so many moments of difficulty, predominantly, and beauty also from the clarinet. And creative ideas such as a little interlude in the second movement where just the flute and a few string instruments are playing, where we have these amazing melodies that are over top. Mozart was a genius, truly, and you have that sense in both of these concertos.
3: There's direct interplay between the soloist and the orchestra in this concerto number 9, and this is like revolutionary at the time. Can you talk more about that?
4: It's actually one of the most difficult concertos for me to keep straight in my memory, because of course, the melodic lines are straightforward, the structure is straightforward, but Mozart always puts a little twist. And at this time, it's not me saying it, it's the orchestra saying it. Oh, this time I'm saying it. And if you lose focus for a moment, you forget which portion you're in, and then you might jump to the other.
3: The pianist does get to show off in a number of cadenzas, and that's unique to this concerto, especially in the second movement. Tell me about that cadenza.
4: I have yet to find a cadenza of equal importance in a second movement of a concerto. But firstly, all the cadenzas that we can choose from have been written by Mozart, and we have not only cadenzas that are original to Mozart's penmanship, but also three versions of them. So we are really spoiled for choice. It's really futuristic. He uses a lot of chromatic scales, chromatic being the highest form of emotion for Mozart. And when you play it out of context, quite literally, there's this one moment in the cadenza that it trills in the right hand and this chromatic passage leading down in the left hand. You'd be hard-pressed to believe that was Mozart if you didn't hear it as part of this concerto. And you wouldn't be surprised to hear that it's a 20th century piece. That was how incredible Mozart was and how far ahead of his time he was.

0: It's a new Mozart recording from pianist Jan Leschetsky. To hear the full conversation, download the extended podcast. That's New Classical Tracks from American Public Media. I'm Julie Almacher.
1: Stay with me for music from this week's New Classical Tracks with Julie Almacher, coming up in less than a half hour now. But next, it's Handel's Water Music. This was written for performance on a party barge that belonged to King George I. Not all of the music was original, but Handel sure wasn't going to tell the king that because he was trying to get back in good standing. But it worked out so well, the king called for an encore of the entire thing three times. They didn't get back to the dock until late.

One of the Water Music Suites by George Frideric Handel. That was number two with Nicholas McEagan conducting the Philharmonia Baroque Orchestra. Next, composer Charles Stanford takes inspiration from Shakespeare's Henry V, the St. Crispin's Day pre-battle speech to rally English spirits before battle. A Song of Agincourt with Howard Shelley conducting the Ulster Orchestra.

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0: A Song of Agincourt by Charles Stanford. That was Howard Shelley conducting the Ulster Orchestra. Stay with me because in just a moment you'll hear from this week's New Classical Tracks with Julie Amacher. Jan Leschetzky playing the piano with the Bamberg Symphony Orchestra for music by Mozart in just a moment.
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Mozart wrote 27 piano concertos. They were his bread and butter. And I know that's a cliche, but in this case, it's true because he wrote them for himself to perform at his own subscription concerts in Vienna, with packed houses that came just to watch him play. Those ticket sales kept him afloat. So by 1785, he was at the peak of his fame, but he was also going broke. That December, he somehow finished the opening pages of The Marriage of Figaro, along with the concerto you're about to hear. Here's the third movement from the Piano Concerto No. 22 from this week's New Classical Tracks with Julie Amacher. It's Jan Leschetzky playing the piano with the Bamberg Symphony Orchestra, led by Manfred Onek.

0: Jan Leschetzky playing the piano with the Bamberg Symphony Orchestra and conductor Manfred Onek with a third movement from the Piano Concerto No. 22 by Mozart. That's from this week's New Classical Tracks with Julie Amacher. 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
0: 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Antonin Dvorak wanted Joseph Joachim to premiere his violin concerto, but the guy kept sending him changes and revisions. And Dvorak said, okay, so this isn't going to materialize. Here's the third movement from that violin concerto. It's Hilary Hahn in this recording.

0: Hilary Hahn playing violin with the Frankfurt Radio Symphony Orchestra, the third movement of Antonín Dvořák's Violin Concerto.
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0: A quick disclaimer, if you have automatonophobia, this music may be triggering. Automatonophobia is the fear of human-like figures, like mannequins, wax statues, things that look like people but aren't. Richard Strauss wrote Don Juan in 1888. The story is one you know. The legendary seducer, the string of conquests, the reckoning that eventually finds him. That reckoning arrives in the form of a stone statue, a dead man, animated, coming to collect. Strauss wasn't interested in the seductions, though. He was interested in what happens when everything collapses. Don Juan is 30 minutes ahead. Rachel Portman's music starts this hour. It's called Flight, with Cleo Gould playing violin and Rachel Portman herself playing piano.

By Rachel Portman, Flight, to start off this hour's classical music with Cleo Gould playing the violin and the composer Rachel Portman sitting at the piano. Some good things coming your way later this hour, including Don Juan by Richard Strauss, Part of the Planets by Gustav Holst, maybe the most popular movement, Jupiter, is on the way. And next, it's the German brass for you with the work of Johann Sebastian Bach. Here's a suite.

A suite by Johann Sebastian Bach that was performed by German Brass. Glad to have your company this afternoon. I'm Scott Blankenship, and if you stay close, there's part of a guitar quintet by Luigi Boccherini. That's on the way after Richard Dowling plays piano for Bethana by Scott Joplin.

0: By Scott Joplin, that was Bethana, or Bethina. Whichever way you pronounce it, it sounds nice on piano with Richard Dowling performing. I'm Scott Blankenship with music featuring Sharon Isbin, guitar, and Pacifica Quartet from a guitar quintet by Luigi Boccherini, coming up in just a moment.
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0: If you do some research on Luigi Boccherini, from many of the stories, you'd get the idea that he had a little bit of a problem with authority. In this instance, it seems like the king didn't care for a particular passage in a new composition that Boccherini had presented. King told him to change it. And Luigi promptly doubled that passage instead of revising it, showing the king he was in charge of his art. Boccherini was immediately dismissed. He did ask for it, to be fair. This is his string quartet number 4, Fandango, the Fandango Movement, with Pacifica Quartet and Sharon Isbin playing guitar.

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The Fandango Movement from the Guitar Quintet No. 4, Fandango, by Luigi Boccherini. That was the Pacifica Quartet and guitarist Sharon Isbin. I wish I had the details on who played the castanets there, but unfortunately, no luck. Richard Strauss wrote this next piece, Don Juan, when he was 24 years old, and it sounds like it. There's a recklessness about it, a little danger, but still brilliant. The piece is based on the story of Don Juan, who had Nicholas Lanau had a darker take on the legend than most. His storytelling of Don Juan isn't brought down by this walking statue or divine punishment. He just simply runs out of will. The conquests stop meaning anything. The thrill goes cold. And in the end, he more or less lets death find him. And Strauss captured all of it. Here's Gustavo Dudamel conducting the Berlin Philharmonic.

0: Gustavo Dudamel conducting the Berlin Philharmonic, Don Juan by Richard Strauss.
1: 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I'm Charlie McDonald. 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
0: Get ready for a cosmic kiss tonight. And don't worry, you don't have to worry about having a breath mint handy. The cosmic kiss is between a super bright Venus and a very bright Jupiter in the night sky. Just look to the west as the sky darkens after sunset and the two planets will look close enough to sneak a smooch. And here's some music to go along with it.

0: Jupiter from the Planets by Gustav Holst. That was the Philharmonia Orchestra led by Leonard Slatkin. Great to have your company for some classical music. I'm Scott Blankenship.
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4: 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Highbrow inaccessible or low-hanging fruit? Gioachino Rossini was an unabashed crowd pleaser. According to him, challenging the listener was not the point. Mozart took a different approach. Both. He wrote party pieces, polite salon music for the masses. And he wrote other music, like this piano sonata, for the attentive, sophisticated music listener. Background music and foreground music coming up. You probably noticed when you're traveling from one state to another, the landscape doesn't just instantly change when you cross the border. It's a gradual thing. The same is true of the shift from the classical era to the romantic era. It didn't happen all at once. There was this transitional phase. And composer Johann Mayr might be the best example of that.